On Melatone Records, Stringin' Along on a Shoestring by Alan Hawkins and their orchestra, vocal by Henry Red Allen, recorded in New York City, July the 21st, 1933. That song was a wonderful Depression-era theme tune recorded by Allen and Hawkins. At the time, they were both featured with Fletcher Henderson and his orchestra, so a little side work for Coleman and Red. Let's listen to one more from this dynamic duo.

Also on Melotone Records, Shadows on the Swanee by Alan Hawkins and their orchestra, recorded in New York City also on July the 21st, 1933. And those two Melotone sides that I just played were part of a four-song session led by Henry Allen and Coleman Hawkins that I just played were part of a four-song session led by Henry Allen and Coleman Hawkins. I'm Jeff Bressler, and this is the Make Believe Ballroom. I have a couple

0: Hey, Tommy.
1: What you want, Edith?
0: You forgot something.
1: What's that?
0: You forgot to shoot Herbert.
1: Oh, yeah. I got him.
2: From Victor Records, back in 1939, Tommy Dorsey and his Clam Bake 7 vocal by Edith Wright, who was singing Shoot the Sherbert to Me Herbert, here on the one, the only, the original Make-Believe Ballroom, on the radio since 1935. And now let's move to one of two, shall I say, marketing efforts that I found to be out of the box, considering they took place in the 1940s. Well, one in the 40s, one in the very early 50s. So I played a Clam Bake 7 record featuring Edith Wright's vocal just a moment ago. Now, a songstress named Anita Boyer replaced Edith when she left Tommy Dorsey in 1939. So Anita Boyer worked with Dorsey for a little time, then was offered a job with Artie Shaw that she took. Now, the marketing story I want to tell you happened in December of 1941. Now, even back then, companies like Pepsi-Cola were pretty marketing savvy, somewhat crude by today's standards, scheming a little, cunning and savvy. Back in 1941, as they tried to promote products. And as it goes, Anita Boyer recorded what turned out to be a failed attempt that was orchestrated by the Pepsi-Cola company with the mission at hand to add the Pepsi jingle to jukeboxes. So Anita

backed by a group called Johnny Fosdick's Orchestra, produced two discs for jukeboxes, released on the fictitious Nocturne label. One featured an original tune titled Get Hep on the A side, while the B side featured a non-branded version of the company's current commercial that they were playing in 1941 on the radio. And that tune was called Swingin' the Jingle. Now, both songs covertly included mentions of Pepsi in the lyrics as the company tried to get the two records, sneak the two records into jukeboxes, but machine operators saw through that blatant attempt at promotion, and they ended up refusing to order the discs. But what jukebox listeners in restaurants, bars, and clubs couldn't listen to, I can offer to you right here on the Make Believe Ballroom. And let's start with Get Hep.

It really was remarkable, you know, in essence, a commercial masquerading as a pop song back in 1941. And there was no product ID on the label to make that evident. You know, it was actually a good song on its own with a well-known female vocalist. Now, since this obviously could not have been played on the radio, which required sponsors to pay for ad time, I guess the jukebox ploy was the next best alternative, even though that ultimately didn't work. Let's go to the next Pepsi-Cola song that attempts once again to covertly be snuck into jukeboxes.

bogus Nocturnal label. We just heard Anita Boyer sing the B-side of that record that featured Get Hep on the A-side. This one was called Swingin' the Jingle with Johnny Fosdick and his orchestra. A marketing ploy that was shut off at the past. I'm sure, though, that, both Anita and Johnny Fosdick and his orchestra were well compensated for a record that, for the most part, no one ever heard. And, by the way, before I forget, who was Johnny Fosdick and his orchestra? Well, old Johnny was none other than the Decca Records musical director, past band leader, and I think eventually the music director for ABC, one Harry Sosnick. And you've heard me mention the Harry Sosnick name with the Harry Sosnick Orchestra on this show many times. And friends, another marketing story, this one a little more successful, later on in the broadcast. How about a little World War II boogie woogie from Don Ray, the great boogie woogie composer?

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He's just a solid whiz. I'll tell you who he is. He's Bigfoot Pete, a boogie woogie's elite. His hands are just as big as Virginia hands. And when they go to work, they're like bathroom rams. And when he plays on that box, the joint rocks.

0: Big Feet Pete, recorded on Decca Records in 1942. The vocal on that one by a comedic legend who could also, as we heard, carry a tune. They called her the Big Mouth. I'm talking about the great Martha Raye, who brought smiles to audiences on radio and TV and in the movies for over 60 years. And Martha Raye, no relation to Don Raye that I just mentioned as the composer of that song. Let's play, I didn't intend on doing this, but let's play another one by Don Raye, who was so closely associated with Will Bradley, Freddie Slack, Ray McKinley, and the like. Here is one of my favorites.
1: Boy, where's you going? I seen you going down the street the other night.
2: Oh, I wasn't going nowhere. I've been where I was going.
1: That's all right. I didn't see you just plumb out of sight.
2: Man, I sure like to latch onto some of that boogie-woogie tonight.
1: You need some of that fat boogie-woogie.
2: That's what I need.
1: That's what I need, too.

0: remember Doc and old Beat me daddy Slack. Man, it's better than chicken fried in bacon grease. Come along with me, boys, just down the road a piece.
1: Well, let you and I walk on down the road a piece.
0: I'm walking, get going, I'm walking, I'm right behind.

From Columbia Records, Down the Road a Piece by the Will Bradley Trio, vocals by Ray McKinley and Don Ray, recorded in New York City, August the 12th, 1940. And in that trio, Ray McKinley was playing the drums, Doc Goldberg the bass, and Freddie Slack the piano. And while we're at it, what other road was Down the Road a Piece for many?

0: 66.
1: The Nat King Cole Trio with Route 66, a huge hit for Capitol Records in 1946. You know, I think actually Route 66 was recorded by a smaller record company first with Nat King Cole. I don't know if that one was ever released by Nat, who signed with Capitol Records. I guess around 1942 or 43, not 100% sure there. But one thing I am sure of is that this is the Make-Believe Ballroom, and another thing I am certain of is that this program has been broadcast since 1935 with just a couple of minor gaps, which makes this show you are listening to the third longest running music radio program of all time, and that's pretty cool. Oh, before I play some more music, I'm looking at screen two here, and I also wanted to mention that I frequently get email from a gentleman that our beloved producer emeritus, Lenny from down the block, who many of you remember. Well, Lenny dubbed this listener who sent me an email, he dubbed him Mr. McNasty. And McNasty writes a couple of times a year. And he took the time to write once again, questioning my lack of professorial knowledge of music from the 1930s and 40s. He's complained about this for, 10 years or so. So something draws him back to the radio to keep on listening to the Make-Believe Ballroom. So what I tell McNasty and what I am telling him over the radio right now is that the Make-Believe Ballroom serves two purposes. Number one, to play some great music for you to enjoy. And number two, sell some stories. That's the formula. If you want a musical dissertation of each song played, I don't do that. I play some great records and I tell some stories, like the Anita Boyer marketing story for Pepsi-Cola. So now that that is cleared up, McNasty, you're one of my longest-term listeners probably, but what a pain in the neck. Let me play another great record to bring you some more great music, then my second marketing story.

Who Dat Up There? Woody Herman and his orchestra via Decca Records, recorded in 1943. So I promised you another clever marketing story, and we'll tell you that tale after I play a record by the gentleman directly involved that I label as the greatest crooner of them all.

0: From Brunswick Records, Paradise by Bing Crosby and the Brunswick Studio Orchestra, conducted by Victor Young, recorded in New York City on March the 15th, 1932. So a great marketing story involving Bing Crosby. If you're one of our Canadian listeners, and I know there's many of you out there, you know what I'm talking about when I say Canadian tuxedo. For those that don't know, the Canadian tuxedo, well, I guess the best way to describe it, it's a funny way to say you're wearing a denim jacket along with a pair of denim jeans, all as one outfit. Now, Bing Crosby was very fond of Levi jeans, and was wearing his favorite pair of denim Levi's while he was on a hunting trip to Canada with a friend back in 1951. Now, the two men tried to check into a Vancouver hotel, but because both of them were wearing denim, the desk clerk would not give them a room. Apparently, I guess denim-clad visitors were not considered high class enough for that hotel, even though Bing was one of the most recognizable people on the planet, not just for his records and radio work, but all the road pictures that was such a tremendous hit in movie theaters. Now, because the men were wearing Levi jeans, the clerk really didn't even bother to look past their clothing to comprehend that he was actually turning away America's most beloved singer. So as Bing and his friend were ready to leave the hotel, they were recognized by a star-struck bellhop, and the bellhop went to the room clerk and set him straight, and Bing and his friend were able to check into the hotel. Now, Levi Strauss and Company actually heard about this, and they created a denim tuxedo jacket for Bing, which was presented to him at a celebration in Elko, Nevada, where Bing was the honorary mayor for whatever reason. Pictures and newsreels appeared in newspapers and movie theaters all across the United States and Canada, with Bing in his official Canadian tuxedo, and Levi sales soared after that. So Bing Crosby, in essence, invented the formal version of the Canadian tuxedo.
1: It was a lucky April shower. Was the

An interesting fact about the Bing Crosby song I just played, a well-known tune that was not as popular as you may think, even though it was a hit record. Bing Crosby recorded I Found a Million Dollar Baby on June the 12th, 1931. That song from the Broadway musical Crazy Quilt reached number 2 on the pop charts and remained there just for a brief 3 weeks. Now, Bing Crosby tried again to record it in 1940, but believe it or not, that version didn't chart at all. And as I'm talking to you folks, I'm looking up that show, Crazy Quilt, as we speak. Million Dollar Baby was sung in the show, which was actually a review produced by the impresario Billy Rose. And in that review, Million Dollar Baby was sung by Fanny Brice. And Crazy Quilt, I see, the title song from the show, was recorded as a record by Frank Trumbauer and his orchestra, the great Frankie Trumbauer, who played the sax as well as being an outstanding composer. And excuse me for seeming preoccupied, but I'm pulling this record up. Let me play his rendition of Crazy Quilt from the review of the same name back in 1931.

0: Frankie Trumbauer and his orchestra with Crazy Quilt. And I think I have time to offer you good folks one more song. Let's stay with Frankie Trumbauer and a group that worked together called the 3 T's. Frankie Trumbauer, 1 T. Charlie Teagarden, 2 T's. And brother Jack Teagarden, the 3 T's.
1: We're at the Hickory House at 52nd Street in Manhattan, New York City. These are the 3 T's, Teagarden, Trumbauer, and Teagarden. And to add a little more, our next number is Mr. T from Tennessee.

0: I'm Mr. T from Tennessee. Of the southern aristocracy. I keep on singing all the live long day, just as happy as can be. Oh.
1: Now there's Mr. T and his trombone, and his very uncommercial baritone. Yeah, you can't understand a word he says, but it sure is a pretty tone.
0: Ain't I got music? Ain't I got rhythm? Ain't I got sweet dreams?
1: Man, you ought to have.
0: I

0: Jackson Teagarden and Tom Bauer, singing Mr. T from Tennessee.
1: From the Hickory House in New York City, December of 1936, we just heard Mr. T from Tennessee performed by the Three T's. And folks, we are out of time. The big hand on the big bull of a clock is approaching the top of the hour here in the Crystal Studio. Thank you so much for joining me today. 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So friends, until next week, this has been Jeff Bressler.

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time to take it easy. Reach over and switch on the tuner and get those tubes warmed up. Lay some cool vinyl on the turntable, cue up the first cut, and let the stereo speakers make the music happen. Hey, I'm Kirk Timmons. Welcome to KUCO's Vinyl Lounge. A place to catch space age pop, exotica, a bit of easy listening, and some other cool music. This session, we will enjoy a three-part mix of beautiful music, as you would have heard on a 1970s easy listening station, with such titles as Morning Over the Horizon, I Know I'm True, Things Are Pretty Good, and many more. No rush, no worries. Just sit back and take it easy. Some great music ready to spin on Vinyl Lounge. Let's sit back now and imagine we have our favorite beautiful music station playing on the stereo console as we relax from a long day. And I have the perfect lineup in this first take on Vinyl Lounge. VFR on top, Morning Over the Horizon, You Know I'm True, Things Are Pretty Good, A Very Long Time Ago, and Heading to a New Life. 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

0: We've enjoyed a great mix of easy listening favorites on this first take of Vinyl Lounge. VFR on top, Morning Over the Horizon, You Know I'm True, Things Are Pretty Good, A Very Long Time Ago, and Heading to a New Life. I'm Kurt Timmons. Glad you're here with me on Vinyl Lounge. Next up, I have another mix of great tunes ready to go. Stay with me.
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I'm Kurt Timmons. Let's continue now to enjoy our time here with some light orchestral moods on Vinyl Lounge with Cool Raindrops. I Have an Idea. 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

We've just heard a beautiful blend of mellow moods. Cool raindrops, I have an idea, look around, never felt so free, last flight, and nature's giving. Hope you're having a great time taking it easy here on Vinyl Lounge. I'm Kirk Timmons. I have some more great tunes for your enjoyment ready to go on the turntable. Stick around.

Kurt Timmons here. Thanks for sitting in on this session of Vinyl Lounge. Winding up our relaxing mix of beautiful music, we have Wisdom of the Old Fisherman. It's Time for Me to Go. A Special Day. Waltz into a Larger World. How Many Days Can I Love You? And Her Countenance. Some of the best beautiful music, as you would have heard on a 1970s beautiful music radio station, right here on Vinyl Lounge.

In this last take of Vinyl Lounge, we've heard Wisdom of the Old Fisherman. It's time for me to go, a special day, waltz into a larger world. How many days can I love you and her countenance? I'm Kirk Timmons. I had a great time offering a three-part mix of beautiful music, selections from some of the greatest easy listening orchestras. I'll have some more Space Age Pop, Exotica, a bit of easy listening, and some other cool music down the road. So keep that stereo tuner warmed up for more coming up next time on Vinyl Lounge. Vinyl Lounge is a production of Classical KUCO FM, an outreach service of the University of Central Oklahoma, broadcasting from digital studios in downtown Oklahoma City. 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
1: That's a tune by Martin Denny called Exotica, played here by Exotica Cocktail on the Retro Cocktail Hour. I'm Daryl Brogdon, and welcome to the show where the music's always shaken, not stirred. You know, a while back, the Retro Cocktail Hour marked 30 years on the air, and we had a weekend-long celebration attended by retronauts from all over the country. And this week, it's the first of two concerts we presented during our 30th anniversary weekend. This week, it's Exotica Cocktail. This is a new band that made their debut at our 30th anniversary party, featuring guitarist Marvin Hunt, vocalist Kelly Gant, drummer Colby Earlywine, and multi-instrumentalist Greg McIndoe. This is Exotica Cocktail with Martin Denny's Voodoo Love on the Retro Cocktail Hour.

But the next song we're doing is a song called Time and Tide. And I don't think it's played all that often by anybody. There's not that many Exotica groups. I mean, face it, you know. So anyway, so we're going to tackle this one. It's called Time and Tide.

All right, thank you very much. We're going to do a song right now, and Greg's going to switch around, and the little wizard guy over here, Greg Mackinder. Let's hear it for Greg Mackinder. This is kind of a Latin-esque number called Join Me, and Greg's going to play bass on this, so we'll see how this goes.

0: Thank you. All right, that last number was by the band, and we appreciate the applause. Thank you. And singing for us tonight is Kelly Gant. And if I'm not mistaken, Kelly has won international whistling contests in California.
1: Third place, but the competition was very good, so it means a lot.
0: Name your five favorite whistlers.
1: Yes, Kelly Gant was one of the names that you know. That's, you only have to think of four more. Yeah. Oh, yeah. This next song is one that Henry Mancini wrote after the actual instrument that it's this box with metallic plates on it, and you can smack it and make these wonderful sounds. Very limited range, but he came up with a great rhythm, which Greg has recreated for us tonight. It was called Lujon in the original recording, and then Norman Gamble came along and wrote some lyrics for it, and it's now called Slow Hot Wind. One of my favorites.

Right, thank you so much. And the only other member of the band I haven't introduced yet is our drummer, Mr. Colby Earlywine. Colby plays with almost every musician in the greater Kansas, Missouri area. And Daryl helped me to something a few years back. He said, if there's a national anthem for Exotica, it's this next song. And it's about a village. What kind of village? Ah! I love it when we have knowledgeable audience members. Thank you. We're going to play that for you.

0: It is indeed the national anthem of Exotica music. Les Baxter's Quiet Village, played there by Exotica Cocktail, a band making their debut at the Retro Cocktail Hour's 30th anniversary weekend here in Lawrence, Kansas. I'm Darryl Brogdon. Thank you for joining us this week for the first of two shows from our 30th birthday party. Coming up, more music by Les Baxter, plus some Exotica originals by the band. Thank you to the individuals and the businesses that have made this show possible. Thank you to the Eldridge Hotel, the Cider Gallery, Maselli's in Lawrence, Dr. Stephen H. Chronister, Healing Smiles of Topeka, Tom Harper with Stephen's Real Estate in Lawrence Modern, Supersonic Music in Topeka, Kansas, Death & Company, and the Friends of the Retro Cocktail Hour for their support. 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
1: That's Tossing and Turning Over You, a song composed by Marvin and Ann Hunt, played here by Exotica Cocktail. 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I'm Daryl Brogdon. Next week, it's the Jet Setter Jazz of Nutty from the stage at historic Liberty Hall in downtown Lawrence. 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

About 4 years ago, my wife, Ann, and I, we did the 25th anniversary of the Retro Cocktail Hour, and we were down at the Eldridge, and we thought, you know, every time when Daryl comes on air, he goes, you know, welcome to the underground martini bunker. Right, Daryl? Nobody can do it like you, man. And so I thought, you know, we need a song called The Martini Bunker. And so Ann and I wrote this song called The Martini Bunker, and we're going to play it for you right now. And this is in honor of Daryl and all the work he's done through the years and his invention of the Martini Bunker.

0: Thank you so much. When we put this material, we started about back in August or September to try to figure out what to do with this band. And we decided that we would do mostly, you know, exotica music by people like Les Baxter and Martin Denny and, you know, some of the famous writers. But we also wanted to do some original material. This is a song of Greg's.
1: If any of you have ever visited a spot in Mexico, the ruins of Tulum, that's what this is about. And it seemed to have the right mystical quality that fit this band. And so Kelly's going to sing it for us, and we are going to do Tulum.

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1: There's another original by Exotica Cocktail, Tulum, composed by Greg Mackinder, and here for you on the Retro Cocktail Hour. I'm Darryl Brogdon, and this week we are celebrating 30 years on the air for the Retro Cocktail Hour. Hard to believe it's been that long, but the calendar does not lie, much as we might like it to from time to time. But it's true. 30 years of sharing the sounds of space-age pop and incredibly strange music every week. 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You know what? 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It's a remarkable thing. So, to wrap up this hour, here's Exotica Cocktail once again with a tune composed by Les Baxter. This was for his classic album Ritual of the Savage, the cornerstone of Exotica music, released in 1951. On the Retro Cocktail Hour.

0: Thank you so much. Oh, thank you so much. We really appreciate it. Thank you.
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3: 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Exotica Cocktail is guitarist Marvin Hunt with vocalist, whistler, and bird caller Kelly Gant, drummer Colby Earlywine, and Greg Mackinder on a bunch of different instruments. 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

That's Werner Mueller and his orchestra, the theme song for TV's Hawaiian Eye, a tune from the album Hawaiian Swing, 1963. This is the Retro Cocktail Hour, where the music is always served up shaken, not stirred. I'm Daryl Brogdon, here at the Underground Martini Bunker, that subterranean sanctum and charm school that's so secret even your cool friend hasn't heard about it yet. In this hour, we'll visit an enchanted island with a vocal group called the Four Lads. Also something new by the Manicoras and the Dan Fontaine Orchestra. And we'll hear more by Exotica Cocktail from the Retro Cocktail Hour's 30th anniversary weekend. So, the lounge is lit, barely. The music is spinning and the martinis are, well, legally I can't hand you one, but I can bring you the vibe on the Retro Cocktail Hour.

There's something brand new by Tiki Joe's Ocean, Poinciana, a tune from their new album, Reflections in the Surf. Just got this one a couple of days ago. It's the band's first album in 10 years. So I hope you'll check it out now at tikijoesocean.com. Still to come on the Retro Cocktail Hour, Les Baxter takes us to the Purple Islands, and we'll hear Henry Mancini with music from Mr. Lucky. Next, a Canadian vocal group. They're called the Four Lads. They got together as students. Originally, they were known as the Otnarots, which apparently is Toronto spelled backwards. Later, they became the Four Dukes, but somebody else was using that name, so they eventually landed on the Four Lads. They had several hits, especially in the 1950s and 60s, and they were active from 1951 till 2018. From 1958, these are the Four Lads, along with Ray Ellis and his orchestra, Enchanted Island.

In glorious monophonic, that's Les Baxter and his orchestra, Purple Islands, originally from the album Round the World with Les Baxter, 1957. Before that, the Manicuras, with a new one, Tropical Call. It's a tune by French composers Nino Nardini and Roger Roger, who did lots of work for various European production libraries. This one comes from Jungle Obsession, a fabulous Exotica record done in 1971 for the French label Neuilly. You can find this tune online at bandcamp.com. Retro Cocktail Hour, Daryl Brogdon. Later on, the Dan Fontaine Orchestra plays Antonio Carlos Jobim. And the Hi-Los happen to Bossa Nova. It's all coming up in the next 15 minutes, so no touching that dial, okay? Here's something now from the Retro Cocktail Hour 30th anniversary weekend that took place not long ago right here in Lawrence, Kansas. We presented two concerts and other events over the weekend, and one of the best parts of the whole thing was the music. For example, here's Exotica Cocktail performing at the Welcome Party. This is a tune by Greg Mackinder, Northern Star.

Henry Mancini and Night Flower from the album Mr. Lucky, featuring tunes from the short-lived TV series of that name. It was all about a professional gambler who ran a casino on a ship. The sponsor was Lever Brothers. Apparently they got hinky about the whole gambling thing and demanded the producers change the floating casino to a floating restaurant. I guess soap and gambling don't mix. Thanks so much for digging the tunes. Here at the Retro Cocktail Hour. Coming up, we'll hear the MGM Orchestra from a movie called Honeymoon Hotel. Also, Bongo Jazz from Trinidad. The Dan Fontaine Orchestra's next. This is a big band that's available for your next big party, provided you live in Australia. From the band's latest album, here's one by Antonio Carlos Jobim, Olya Proso, which means look to the sky, with vocalist Sal Barajian.

If this is elevator music, let's get stuck between floors with the Retro Cocktail Hour, a production of Kansas Public Radio.

Those are the Hilos, another vocal group from the 1950s, with Desafinado. The group was formed by vocalist, singer, arranger Gene Poerling. In 1953, they were active into the early 60s. Gene Poerling later formed the very popular Singers Unlimited. It's the Retro Cocktail Hour. I'm Daryl Brogdon. We're into our last half hour, which includes percussionist Rupert Clemendor. He used to appear in a weekly radio show in Trinidad. The Retro Cocktail Hour is right here, each and every week, from the Underground Martini Bunker. And besides the broadcast, you can listen online and on demand at retrococktail.org and at mixcloud.com.

That is the MGM Studio Orchestra, and Love is Oh So Easy. It's from a movie called Honeymoon Hotel, one of those romantic comedies that were around a lot in the late 50s, early 60s. Music for the movie was by Walter Scharf. Well, ahead of us in the time left, we'll hear Exotica from Trinidad, plus Gerhard Narholz, a household name, I know, a composer who used several different names and wrote a lot of easy listening records in the 1960s. Here is another composer, one I just learned about. His name is Yosef Mirov, and he was a Russian composer who came to this country and found work writing songs for movies. He wrote the song You Make Me Feel So Young with Mack Gordon. In 1952, Mirov did what appears to be his only album, Soft and Warm, which was on Decca Records. From that, here's Moon of Jade on the Retro Cocktail Hour.

0: right, thank you.
1: That's More by Exotica Cocktail, the band that performed at the welcome party for the Retro Cocktail Hour's 30th anniversary weekend. We heard one composed by the band's guitarist and leader, Marvin Hunt. That was Breathing the Air Over China. Ahead of that, Bongo Mood, done by percussionist Rupert Clemendor. Rupert was a multi-instrumentalist. He played vibes, drums, bass, even horns. He used to appear on a Sunday morning radio show in Trinidad called Sunday Serenade. Also in that set, Secret Beach, done by German composer Gerhard Narholz. You're with me, Daryl Brogdon, at the Underground Martini Bunker for another round of the Retro Cocktail Hour. Thanks for being here. And remember, shows are available on demand at retrococktail.org and mixcloud.com. 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The link is at retrococktail.org. Well, we are fresh out of minutes, so we got to go. 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My email is host@retrococktail.org in case you want to get in touch. So we're going to leave you now with something brand new by those sonic explorers Riley and Helgeson. Their new album is called Of Time, and you can find it online at bandcamp.com. This is On Balaam Hill.

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Charles World, as performed by Charles Tolliver, off of his freshly reissued album Right Now and Then, out on Mack Avenue and Strata East Records, featuring Charles Tolliver on the trumpet, Herbie Hancock on piano, Ron Carter on bass, and Joe Chambers on drums. Originally recorded in the late 60s, coming back out again, Charles Tolliver with Earl's World. Welcome, I'm Clay Ryder. Thanks for stopping on by. In this hour, we will continue our exploration of some of the finest new jazz tracks and revisit some classics from the Blue Note Tone Poet reissue series. Many great folks coming up this hour, including Joey Alexander, Ida June, Pete Mills, Elias Haslinger, the Jazz Crusaders, Dizzy Reese, and others. Up next, flautist Allie Ryerson with Chuck's Tune.

0: You probably recognize that as the standard Stella by Starlight, and you'd be right. This time performed by pianist Joey Alexander from his latest release, Celestial Keeper. That's out on Mack Avenue Records. Joey on the piano, Chris Funn on string bass, and Jonathan Barber on drums. There are several original compositions on this album, and in some settings, Joey breaks out from the strict piano trio mold, which is interesting to hear his take on other formats. But overall, a terrific album, Celestial Keeper by Joey Alexander with Stella by Starlight. And prior to that, we heard Where to Be by vocalist Duye Uduba out on her latest album, Stay With Me, which you can pick up on Groove Note Music Records. Where to Be featured a front line of Kyle Palmer on trumpet, Barclay Moffett on saxophone, backed up by the rhythm section of Mina Choi on piano, Ed Livingston on bass, and Clayton Cameron on drums, and Duye on the vocals. Where to Be from her album Stay With Me. And starting off the set, we heard from the Allie Ryerson Quartet, the album of the same name, out on ACR Music. And we heard her composition, Chuck's Tune, which was written on the chord changes of Miles Davis's Solar. Allie on the flute, Larry Hamm on piano, Lou Pappas on bass, and Tony Melito on drums, giving us Chuck's Tune by the Allie Ryerson Quartet. You're listening to Sound Ideas. I'm Clay Ryder. Thanks for spending some time with us today. We continue now with Suzanne Pitson and Bavon Mason with Like a Bird, or Bird Like.
1: Like a bird, like a bird.

And what a nice groover that was. Going Home by Elias Haslinger from his album Legacy out on Bandstand Presents. Featuring Elias on the tenor sax, Mike Sailors on trumpet, either Andy Langham or Ross Margitza on piano. Didn't indicate who was on that track. Ryan Hagler on bass and Daniel Dufour on drums, giving us Going Home by Elias Haslinger. Prior to that, we checked in with saxophonist Pete Mills from his album This Is Now, and we heard Sliver of Silver in homage to Horace Silver. The album is out on Mighty Ernie Records. Sliver of Silver featured Pete Mills on the tenor sax, Kenny Banks Jr. on piano, Pete McCann on guitar, Martin Wind on bass, and Matt Wilson on drums, giving us Sliver of Silver. And prior to that, a track from trumpeter June Ida. We heard Next Time. This is from his album Bellflower out on Origin Records. June on the trumpet, Chris McCarthy on the keyboards, Masami Kuroki on guitar, Guillermo Javier Seto on bass, and John Cook Kim on drums, with Taofumi Nikaido on congas, giving us Next Time. Definitely one of my favorite albums this summer, June Ida with Bellflower. And we led off the set with Suzanne Pitson and Bevon Mason with Like a Bird, also known as Birdlike, from their EP Conversations, a self-released endeavor, featured Suzanne on the voice and Bevon on the piano with Birdlike. If you'd like to learn more about any of the material presented in this or any other program in the Sound Ideas series, I suggest you swing by our website. You can find us at jazzstreams.org/soundideas. Or if you'd like to get in touch with us, we're always happy to hear from you. 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We're going to spend the rest of our time together exploring some of the recent Blue Note Tone Poet reissues classics out of the Blue Note and affiliated catalogs. We're first going to dig the Jazz Crusaders with That's It from their date Freedom Sound from the early 60s. And we'll check in with Andrew Hill with Venture Inward from his album Grassroots in 1969, and close out with Dizzy Reese with Colorblind, taken from his 1959 Blue Note date, Blues in Trinity. But first, here's the Jazz Crusaders.

And we're digging the sounds of Dizzy Reese with Colorblind from his album Blues and Trinity. We also heard from Andrew Hill with Venture Inward from his album Grassroots. And the Jazz Crusaders started off with That's It from their album Freedom Sound. Hope you enjoyed this hour exploring some of the finest new jazz tracks and revisiting a few classics from the Blue Note Tone Poet series. I'm Clay Ryder. Thanks for listening. I look forward to the next time we get together.

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1: I'm Peter Van de Graaff with music here by Swiss composer Joachim Raff from the String Octet.

St. Martin's Academy Chamber Ensemble, and the finale, the Vivace, from a string octet by the 19th century Swiss composer Joachim Raff. Peter Van de Graaff is my name. Later on, Cello Concerto number 2. We often hear the number 1, but not the number 2, by Saint-Saëns. Octet music now, as we have the Zabina Meyer Wind Ensemble and this octet partita by a contemporary of Mozart named František Kramáš, although he went by the name of Franz Krommer while he was in Vienna.

Zabina Meyer Wind Ensemble, music by a composer who was best known for his wind music, František Kramáš, also known as Franz Krommer, an octet partita in F. Here is an octet for unusual combination of brass and piano. Onyx Brass with Viv McLean piano, and this music by the American composer Florence Price.

Onyx Brass and pianist Viv McLean in that very unusually scored work by the American composer Florence Price, her octet for brass and piano.

We will very often hear the Cello Concerto No. 1 by Camille Saint-Saëns. He was not a cellist, but he went on to write in 1902 a second cello concerto, which is very rarely heard. There are those who believe that this is the stronger work. It's more showy than the Concerto No. 1, but perhaps not as musically inventive or memorable in its harmonies and melodies. But here is that rarely heard Cello Concerto No. 2 in D minor by Saint-Saëns. Zewell Bailey is the cellist, and he's joined by the Roanoke Symphony conducted by David Wiley.

A rare opportunity there to hear music by Camille Saint-Saëns, the great pianist, organist, conductor, composer from the 19th into the early 20th century. That rarely heard music of his, the Cello Concerto No. 2 in D minor, written in 1902 for a Dutch cellist, Josef Holman was his name. You know, the more I hear that music, or any music of Saint-Saëns, the more he becomes one of my very favorite composers. That was Zool Bailey playing the cello solo part with the Roanoke Symphony, David Wiley the conductor. Saint-Saëns was not a cellist, but had to learn how to write for the instrument from the people for whom he wrote. Here's a prelude by Alcan.

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1: I'm thrilled you could join me, particularly as we're going to listen to some music by my own favorite composer, Joseph Haydn. Coming up in just a few minutes, it will be his first violin concerto. Something else for violin right now by Henryk Wieniawski, his Polonaise Brillante, Marat Bisengaliev, his violinist.

Marat Bisangaliev, violin, John Linehan, piano, and that Polonaise Brillante by Henryk Wieniawski. Before we get to some Latin American dances, we have this by Joseph Haydn. Rainer Kuchel plays violin with the Austro-Hungarian Haydn Orchestra, a group which, by the way, performs and records in the very hall where Haydn himself conducted many premieres and performances of his works at Eisenstadt in Austria. Adam Fischer is the conductor. This is the first violin concerto, the C major by Joseph Haydn.

0: The violinist was Rainer Kuchel, joined by the Austro-Hungarian Haydn Orchestra, directed by Adam Fischer, and music by their namesake, performed there, Joseph Haydn and his first violin concerto.
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Latin American dances now. We're going to begin with a collection of Panamanian dances. There are four of them in all, and they're based on folk themes collected by a violinist and composer named Elizabeth Waldo, whose string quartet gave the premiere of this work. This recording is with the Oregon String Quartet, the Danzas de Panama by American William Grant Still.

That was the Oregon String Quartet performing music by the American composer, or arranged by the American composer, William Grant Still, from 1948, the Danzas de Panama, Panamanian dances. More Latin American dances as we hear the Afro-Cuban dances by Cuban composer Ernesto Lecuona. There are six of them in all. And we hear them played by pianist Thomas Torino.

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Thomas Torino played the Danzas Afro-Cubanas, the Afro-Cuban dances, six of them all told. This is a dance by another Cuban composer, Leo Brouwer.

0: Stephen Novacek played the guitar. That is music of Leo Brouwer, the Danza Característica, characteristic dance of 1957.
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1: Peter Van de Graaff here, and we have some Haydn to enjoy. We'll be listening to Michael Haydn String Quintet, and something right now which was long attributed to his older and better-known brother, Joseph Haydn, but now it's thought to be by one Roman Hofstetter, famous serenade from a quartet, as recorded not by a quartet here, but by a full complement of strings, the Guildhall String Ensemble.

Guildhall String Ensemble and the Serenade by Hofstetter. Peter Van de Graaff speaking. We're going to go to India for some music later on and listen right now to music by a composer who, perhaps if he hadn't been the younger brother of one of history's greatest composers, we would be hearing his music more, although it is quite often recorded and performed. Michael Haydn, younger brother of Joseph Haydn. This is a string quintet in G major performed by a period instrument group called Larghi Budelli.

As you heard there, composer Michael Haydn was certainly no slouch, although considerably less well-known than his older brother Joseph Haydn. That was Michael Haydn's G major string quintet performed by Larky Budelli.

to India now for a couple of compositions, one by a Frenchman, this one by an English composer. It's a symphonic poem written in 1903 called Indra, based on the Indian legend of the god of the heavens, rain and storm, and his conflict with a demon. The demon is eventually defeated by Indra through the help of Vishnu, and the drought caused by the earlier victory of Vritra is brought to an end as rain falls again. This is Music of Gustav Holst with the Ulster Orchestra, conducted by Joanne Folletta.

It's one of several works by the British composer Gustav Holst inspired by Indian sources of one kind or another. That's the symphonic poem called Indra, written in 1903 based on the Indian legend of the god of the heavens of rain and storm, and the rain falling at the end there to end a drought. That was the Ulster Orchestra. The conductor was Joanne Faletta. Let's hear some more from India. This is a little ballet music, actually the ballet music, from the opera Lakmé by Léo Delibes. It was a great vogue in the late 19th century in France for things of the East, Middle or Central East. And this ballet music from Lakmé is played by the Cincinnati Pops Orchestra. The conductor here is Eric Kunzel.

Yeah, 19th century Paris, every opera had to have a ballet included, and that was the ballet music written for the Indian-inspired opera by Léo Delibes called Lakmé. And we heard the Cincinnati Pops Orchestra, and our conductor was Eric Kunzel. From the same place and time, this is also an Indian-inspired piece by a French composer. It's by Ernest Chausson, written in 1880, text by Théophile Gautier. It's called Les Papillons, or Butterflies, but it makes reference to the Bayadères, who were the dancers in the Indian temples. Singing this is Anne Murray with pianist Graham Johnson.

0: One of the songs of Ernest Chausson, sung by Anne Murray with Graham Johnson at the piano. In fact, his very first song, it's called Des Papillons, or Butterflies.
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1: Before we get to two violin concertos, one by Vivaldi in a moment, here is a trio sonata by Arcangelo Corelli.

Members of Accademia Bizantina with that trio sonata by Arcangelo Corelli. I'm Peter Van de Graaff. It'll be my pleasure to present for you here a couple of violin concertos, very different works from each other. One written in 1938 by Ernest Bloch. And this one of the hundreds, composed by Vivaldi. Bloch just wrote one. Vivaldi was perhaps the most prolific of all composers of violin concertos. This is from his collection known as La Cetra, Opus 9. It's the first of the set in C major. Simon Standage solos with the Academy of Ancient Music, led by Christopher Hogwood.

0: Simon Standage, violin, the Academy of Ancient Music, Christopher Hogwood, the conductor, and that music by Antonio Vivaldi, the first of the violin concertos known as La Cetra, Opus 9.
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Our next violin concerto is the only one written by Ernest Bloch, the Swiss composer born in 1880. This dates from 1938, and we're going to hear it recorded now from a 1961 recording with Roman Totenberg and the Vienna State Opera Orchestra led by Vladimir Golschmann.

Roman Totenberg, the violinist, Vladimir Golshman, the conductor, the Vienna State Opera Orchestra. That is from 1938 by Ernest Bloch, and it is his only violin concerto. Bloch, Swiss-born, but he fled to the United States in 1938 because of anti-Semitism in Europe, and wrote that here. This now is the Athena Ensemble and an intermezzo for Winds by Sir Edward Elgar.

0: The Athena Ensemble with that little intermezzo for Winds by Sir Edward Elgar. For some reason, we don't know why, he called that Nancy.
1: From the world-renowned headliners to the talented local bands and the incredibly talented University of Central Oklahoma Jazz Ensembles, the UCO Jazz Lab brings captivating performances to the famed venue located in Edmond, Oklahoma. 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
1: Peter Van de Graaff here with two of the greatest hits from the German Baroque. Let's begin with the Pachelbel Canon in G, played by Tafelmusik, led by Jean Lehmann.

Tafelmusik and director Jean Lehmann with that music of Johann Pachelbel, the oh-so-famous Canon and Gigue in D. Very famous work by Johann Sebastian Bach for you here. And then a rarity, a very interesting work of Edvard Grieg. He wrote a symphony early in his life. He tried to suppress it and not allow its publication, but after he died, it was re-examined and seen to be quite a fine work. And we're going to hear that, Symphony in C Minor by Grieg. But here, first of all, is Gustav Leonhardt and Friends with Bach's Third Brandenburg Concerto.

0: Gustav Leonhardt and several Dutch friends, primarily Dutch musicians there, with Bach's Third Brandenburg Concerto.
1: 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On stage September 16th through October 4th at Lyric's Plaza Theater. More at lyrictheaterokc.org.

When Edvard Grieg was a young man, well, a teenager really, he was 15 years old, he went to the Leipzig Conservatory to study, stayed there for 4 years. While there, the Danish composer Niels Gade suggested to Grieg that he write a symphony, and Grieg did so, very successfully performed by the Leipzig Gewandhaus Orchestra in its premiere. But then Grieg went on to write other things in other styles, and he wrote at one point on the score, "Must never be performed." Well, after he died, it was finally performed in 1981. Here's a recording of this early and only symphony in C minor by Grieg, Okokamu, and the Gothenburg Symphony.

Quite an early composition. It may surprise you if you tune in the middle of that to find out who wrote that. Edvard Grieg in 1863 is about 20 years old when he wrote that symphony in C minor. He suppressed the work. He wrote across the score, "Must never be performed." But in 1981, it was resurrected and here recorded by the Gothenburg Symphony and Okokamu. It was Niels Gade, the Danish composer, who encouraged Grieg to write the work, and it was given its premiere, and very successfully, by the Leipzig Gewandhausorchester. But then Grieg changed his style and thought that maybe that shouldn't be performed as representative of his work. Here is a pastorale by Liszt, played by Joseph Villa.

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1: Good to be with you, Peter Van de Graaff here with some French music for you for a little while. Let's begin with a very, very famous composition by Maurice Ravel before we turn to Satie and Poulenc and the two joined together. This is an arrangement for flute and harp of originally a piano piece by Ravel called The Pavane for a Dead Princess. Marcus Klenko and Benoit Fromanger perform.

Marcus Klinko and Benoit Fromanger with that arrangement of the Pavane for a Dead Princess by Maurice Ravel. By all means, do feel free to stay tuned with me. I have some music for you to enjoy. It's by Satie and by a man who was greatly attracted to and influenced by the music of Satie, Francis Poulenc. In fact, we're going to listen to Poulenc's orchestration of a couple of preludes by Erik Satie in just a bit. But first, let's hear some Satie himself. One of his ridiculous titles, it's called Aperçu désagréable, Disagreeable Perceptions, for piano four hands from 1908. There's a pastoral, a chorale, and a fugue. And we hear two pianists, Aldo Ciccolini and Gabriel Tacchino.

Disagreeable Perceptions for Piano Four Hands, one of the absurd titles given works by Eric Satie, who wrote that. Aldo Ciccolini and Gabriel Tacchino were the pianists. Now we have Francis Poulenc's orchestration of two posthumous preludes by Eric Satie. And this is John Lansbury to conduct the orchestra of Royal Opera House Covent Garden.

two posthumous preludes by Eric Satie, orchestrated by Francis Poulenc. John Lansbury conducting the orchestra of Royal Opera House Covent Garden. Let's hear now some music by Poulenc himself, as we have James Campbell, clarinet, and friends in three perpetual movements.

0: It's a piece that's been arranged a number of times, called Trois Mouvements Perpétuels, Three Perpetual Movements by Francis Poulenc. And the clarinetist was James Campbell with a number of friends, including the Allegri String Quartet.
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It's our privilege and pleasure to hear some music now by a composer born in Liechtenstein in 1839. And if you've heard of him, you're more than likely either an organist or a sacred music singer or conductor. His name is Josef Rheinberger, very prolific composer, and yet he only wrote one piano concerto, which we're about to hear. He had a very interesting career. Although his style is said to more closely represent that of Brahms, he actually assisted in the preparation of the first performances of Wagner's Tristan und Isolde and Meistersinger. This is Michael Ponti, pianist, with the Berlin Symphony, Volker Schmidt-Gartenbach, the conductor, and Josef Rheinberger's piano concerto.

That's the piano concerto by the Liechtensteinian-born composer Josef Rheinberger, who was active in Munich for most of his career. Michael Ponti heard with the Berlin Symphony led by Volker Schmidt-Gertenbach. And from that 19th century music from Liechtenstein, we have this 20th century piece, 1953 to be exact, from Hungary. And it's the sixth and last of the Bagatelles, or Trifles for Wind Quintet by György Ligeti.

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Hello, and welcome to With Heart and Voice, a program that explores the rich heritage of sacred choral and organ music. I'm Peter Dubois, and I'm delighted that you've joined me for the next hour of inspirational listening. A creed is a concise statement of core beliefs or shared understandings within an organization, and they are a bedrock element of religious communities, including Christianity. On today's edition of With Heart and Voice, we'll share musical settings of creedal writings and other statements of belief from composers such as William Byrd, Johann Nepomuk Hummel, Alice Parker, and others. In the German Lutheran tradition, the ancient Nicene Creed appears in hymn form in the chorale Wir glauben all an einen Gott, We All Believe in One God. J.S. Bach wrote a robust organ chorale prelude on the tune, and the sturdiness of the writing, with its declamatory pedal line, reinforces the strength of belief inherent in the text. Daryl Robinson plays the organ at the Shepherd School of Music at Rice University.

Darryl Robinson played the chorale prelude by Johann Sebastian Bach on the tune Für Glauben all an einen Gott to launch our program featuring musical settings of creeds or other statements of faith. He played the organ in the Edith Bates Old Recital Hall at Rice University in Houston. Late Romantic composer Max Reger took that same Lutheran chorale tune and set it for voices, adding his own romantic harmonization. Voces 8 performs Wir glauben an einen Gott by Max Reger.

We all believe in one God, as set by Max Reger, Vocis 8 performed. Toward the end of the Tudor period, the religious affiliations of the royal family, known as the House of Tudor, vacillated between the Protestant Church of England established by Henry VIII in the 1530s and the Roman Catholic Church. Composers of the time had to adapt quickly to whichever strain was predominant at the time. William Byrd was among those composers affected by these changing winds. In the post-Reformation time, the 8 daily offices of the pre-Reformation were reduced to 2, Matins and Evensong. The canticles which made up these offices, though they retained their Latin titles, were sung in Cranmer's English settings. From William Byrd's great service, we'll hear the Creed, sung in alternation by the two sides of the choir, in this case the choir of Westminster Abbey. James O'Donnell conducts.

James O'Donnell led the choir of Westminster Abbey in the Creed from The Great Service by William Byrd. You're listening to With Heart and Voice. The official creeds of the Church are not the only statements of belief that give meaning to faith. Many hymns, whether composed poetry or folk hymns, fill a similar place in worship. Alice Parker has arranged the traditional folk hymn, God is Seen, in our next selection. The Atlanta Master Chorale is led by Eric Nelson.

The Atlanta Master Chorale has shared two different statements of belief in hymn form. We just heard Ken Berg's arrangement of the hymn by Phoebe Knapp, Blessed Assurance, and earlier they sang God is Seen, arranged by Alice Parker. Eric Nelson conducted. Norwegian composer Kim André Arnesen set some now-famous words of faith left anonymously etched on the wall of a wartime tunnel in Germany. His anthem, Even When He Is Silent, with its close harmony and soaring lines, gives mystical sense to the words, which echo across time. Anton Armstrong leads the St. Olaf Choir.

Even When He Is Silent by Kim André Arnesen. The St. Olav Choir sang in the Nidaros Cathedral in Trondheim, Norway, directed by Anton Armstrong. 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

Perhaps the greatest musical statement of faith in the Western canon can be found in Johann Sebastian Bach's masterpiece, The Mass in B Minor. This towering work, spanning nearly 2 hours of music, was completed in the last 2 years of Bach's life, in essence, an expansion of an earlier Misa that he had composed in the early 1730s, comprising only a Kyrie and Gloria. For this larger work, he added a substantial setting of the Creed, titled Symbolum Nicenum, divided into 9 separate movements and lasting more than half an hour. He also added a Sanctus, Osana, Benedictus, Agnus Dei, and Dona Nobis Pacem, which together take less time than either the Gloria or Symbolum Nicenum. We'll listen to the first 2 choruses from the Credo, Credo in Unum Deum, and Patrem Omnipotentem. Jonathan Cohen leads the ensemble Arcangelo, music of Johann Sebastian Bach on With Heart and Voice.

the opening two choruses from the Symbolum Nicenum of Bach's Monumental Mass in B minor, Arcangelo performed under the direction of Jonathan Cohen. A more contemporary setting of the Credo is next, coming from a Mass for Double Choir by René Clausen, composed in 2011. It was his first foray into composing a Mass setting, and he was keenly aware of the challenges of setting such a sprawling text as the Creed. He noted that the emphasis of the text shifts very dramatically in undulating moods, inviting a kind of text painting. Commentator Catherine Price goes further, saying, Clausen allows the Credo to ebb and flow kaleidoscopically from the strength of the unison writing at the opening through the sorrowful falling lines of the crucifixion to the bubbling, dancing figures for the resurrection and the promise of life to come. We'll hear the Credo from the Mass for Double Choir by René Clausen, performed by the Kansas City Chorale. Charles Bruffy conducts.

The Credo from the Mass for Double Choir by Rene Clausen. Charles Bruffy led the Kansas City Chorale in that performance. You're listening to With Heart and Voice. The Te Deum is an ancient hymn of the Church dating to the 4th century. It's a hymn that acts in many ways as a kind of creed and has been set countless times over the centuries. We'll hear a performance of a setting by Johann Nepomuk Hummel from the early 19th century. Hummel was a contemporary and friend of Beethoven, studied music as a child with Mozart, and later with Haydn and Albrechtsberger. His music follows strongly in the tradition of Haydn, particularly as he was employed for some time in the court of Prince Esterhazy. Those influences will be clearly heard in this performance by Collegium Musicum 90 of the Te Deum by Hummel, led by Richard Hickox.

Te Deum in D Major by Johann Nepomuk Hummel. Richard Hickox directed Collegium Musicum 90. Coming up is a stirring toccata in D Major by 20th century French organist, composer, and teacher Marcel Lanctuy. Dame Gillian Weir plays the grand organ of the Royal Albert Hall in London.

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1: It's Sunday Baroque. I'm Suzanne Bonha. Oboes have been described as an ill wind that nobody blows good. The bassoon is often derided as a baboon or a buffoon, and some people still think of recorders as mere child's toys. It's not really fair, and it's not really correct. Today there's a mighty wind blowing. Those much maligned wind instruments get the best revenge, being played well.

Oboist Louise Pellerin is featured playing a transcription of the 7th of 9 German arias by George Frederick Handel. The composer based them on poems by Bartolt Heinrich Brachus from a collection called Earthly Pleasure in God.

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George Frederick Handel's Oboe Concerto in G minor is labeled as number 3, although it seems to have been the first oboe concerto he wrote, just the last one to be published, more than a century and a half after it was composed. Raymond Leppard leads the English Chamber Orchestra and oboist Heinz Holliger playing Handel's Oboe Concerto No. 3.

Musica Fiorita played the fourth sonata for violin, oboe, and viola da gamba, composed by Elizabeth Claude Jacquet de la Guerre. The Friends of Sunday Baroque is a generous group of music lovers who provide financial support to the program. You can find out more about joining the Friends of Sunday Baroque at sundaybaroque.org under the Contact tab. Sunday Baroque is produced at WSHU in Fairfield, Connecticut, and funded by the Richard P. Garmany Fund at Hartford Foundation for Public Giving, providing support to institutions that are committed to enriching lives in Connecticut, including Theater Works and Hartford Chorale. Our production team is Julie Ferdino, Jennifer Basher, Sabrina Garone, Anne Lopez, and Lexi Perinol. I'm Suzanne Bona, and this is Sunday Baroque. Matthias Mauta is one of the top recorder players in the world. The German musician can zip through the most technically difficult passages like they were nothing, and he plays them with beautiful musicianship and artistry. Coming up on Sunday Baroque, you can sample Matthias Mauta's extraordinary virtuosity playing a concerto by Antonio Vivaldi on the flautino.

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1: It's Sunday Baroque. I'm Suzanne Bona. There is nothing quite like listening to cheerful music to put you in a good mood. Today you'll hear jolly and upbeat music to put a smile on your face. The happy highlights include George Frideric Handel's duet, Happy We, from his opera Acis and Galatea, an energetic fanfare by Jan Zelenka, and a chipper flute concerto by Antonio Vivaldi.

From her 2014 recording, pianist Simona Dinnerstein played three of the keyboard inventions by Johann Sebastian Bach, which she has called pure music. This is Sunday Baroque, supported by Newport Mansions, protecting, preserving, and presenting an exceptional collection of house museums and landscapes in one of the most historically intact cities in America, Newport, Rhode Island. NewportMansions.org. New York period instrument ensemble Rebel is named after an innovative and rebellious 17th century French musician, Jean Ferry Rebel. This is Rebel Baroque with flautino soloist Matthias Mauta playing a concerto by Antonio Vivaldi.

soprano Susie LeBlanc, tenor Mark Bleek, and Les Boreades performed Happy We. I bet I didn't even have to tell you that was the name, from George Frideric Handel's opera Acis and Galatea. Sunday Baroque is produced at the Richard P. Garmany Classical Music Production Suite at WSHU in Fairfield, Connecticut, by Julie Frodino, Jennifer Basher, Sabrina Garone, Ann Lopez, and Lexi Perinol. I'm Susie Ambona, and this is Sunday Baroque. Composers are inspired by many different things. When Georg Philipp Telemann finally made a long, postponed visit to Paris, he brought a set of quartets with him. He had been invited by four professional musician friends, flutist Michel Blavet, violinist Jean-Pierre Guignon, viola da gamba player Jean-Baptiste Fourcoret, and a cellist and harpsichordist called Prince Edward. Coming up on Sunday Baroque, you'll hear one of Telemann's Paris quartets.

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1: It's Sunday Baroque. I'm Suzanne Bonha. Thomas Aquinas said there's nothing on this earth more to be prized than true friendship. The first Sunday in August happens to be National Friendship Day. Friendship has informed and enhanced a variety of music making, too. Georg Philipp Telemann was inspired by a group of French virtuoso instrumentalists to compile his Paris quartets. Englishman Matthew Locke celebrated friendship with his chamber music collection called Suites for Several Friends. And Georg Muffat composed a suite called Indissoluble Friendship. These are some of the friendly collaborations you'll hear today.

16th century English church musician Thomas Tallis and his good friend William Byrd collaborated on publishing a set of sacred songs in 1575. These are two of Tallis's compositions that were included in the collection, the motet To Me, Thy Friend, and Have Mercy on Us. Alistair Dixon leads Chapelle du Roi, singing both compositions.

Alistair Dixon conducted Chapelle du Roi, singing the motet To Me Thy Friend and Have Mercy on Us, both sacred works composed by the 16th century English musician Thomas Tallis. This is Sunday Baroque, supported by the Santa Fe Opera, with preview dinners, tailgate picnics, and more to kick off the evening. From boots to ball gowns, the only dress code is fun. More information at santafeopera.org. Chamber music is played in small groups of musicians. It's a little like having a friendly conversation or an exchange of ideas and perspectives. 17th century English musician Matthew Locke composed several chamber suites for several friends. The ensemble Masques plays Locke's seventh suite.

Masks Ensemble played the Seventh Suite for several friends by 17th century English musician Matthew Locke. Kiss Me, My Sweet Friend is a tune by Josquin des Prez, and Pifferot Renaissance Band performs it.

Tiffereau Renaissance Band played Kiss Me, My Sweet Friend by Josquin des Prez. 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You can visit sundaybaroque.org whenever you want to know more about the music. This is

Sunday Baroque is funded thanks to the Friends of Sunday Baroque, including the Straub family of Wilton, Connecticut, and Rita Sackett, in loving memory of her husband, Mark. Georg Muffat was a musician who gave descriptive titles to some of his compositions. Muffat's Eighth Suite is subtitled Indissoluble Friendship. Its sections are Phantom, the Canaries, the Peasants, the Riders, and a saraband on the spirit of friendship. Armonico Tributo Austria performs.

Lawrence Dufschmidt led Armonico Tributo Austria, playing the eighth instrumental suite by Georg Muffat, which is subtitled Indissoluble Friendship. One of Muffat's most important and influential friends was Bernardo Pasquini, who was Muffat's organ teacher in Italy. Members of the musical ensemble Tragicommedia play Pasquini's Sonata for Two Basses,

Members of Tragicomedia played a sonata for two basses by Bernardo Pasquini. 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

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For the album Peace in Our Time, countertenor Reginald Mobley pointed out that in dark times, we truly see the immense power that music has in its ability to motivate, comfort, and heal. From that album, Reginald Mobley and Agave Baroque perform My Friend Is Mine by Johann Christoph Bach.

Chaconne is a musical form. In French, it's chaconne. It's a short harmonic progression that's repeated over and over with variations laid on top. Johann Christoph Bach composed that chaconne, My Friend Is Mine, performed by countertenor Reginald Mobley and Agave Baroque. You know, it's polite to bring along a gift when you visit someone's home. And when Georg Philipp Telemann finally made a long postponed visit to Paris, he brought some chamber music with him. He had been invited by four professional musician friends, flutist Michel Blavet, violinist Jean-Pierre Guignon, viola da gamba player Jean-Baptiste Fourcaré, and a cellist and harpsichordist called Prince Edouard. This is Telemann's fourth Paris quartet.

flutist Linda Brunmeier, violinist John Holloway, cellist Ulrike Becker, viola da gamba player Lawrence Duftschmidt, and harpsichordist Lars Ulrich Mortensen played the fourth Paris Quartet by Georg Philipp Telemann. Sunday Baroque is on Facebook. You can like our page and follow us there. And you can also check us out online at sundaybaroque.org. Sunday Baroque is produced at WSHU in Fairfield, Connecticut, and funded by the Richard P. Garmany Fund at Hartford Foundation for Public Giving, providing support to institutions that are committed to enriching lives in Connecticut, including Theater Works and Hartford Chorale. Our production team is Julie Fredino, Jennifer Basher, Ann Lopez, Sabrina Garone, and Lexi Perinol. I'm Suzanne Bona, and this is Sunday Baroque. Before a performance, musicians pick a common note and calibrate their instruments. And if you've attended a concert, you've probably heard that tuning ritual. Ensemble 415 tunes the way they believe a Baroque era orchestra would have, using a slightly flatter note than a modern orchestra, with the note A at 415 hertz. And that is where they got their name. Coming up in the next hour of Sunday Baroque, you'll hear a performance by Ensemble 415.

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1: This is Sunday Baroque. I'm Suzanne Bona. Cellist Ophélie Gaillard founded her Pulcinella Orchestra in 2005 as a way to explore 17th and 18th century music played on historical instruments. And harpsichordist Jeanette Sorel formed Apollo's Fire Baroque Orchestra in 1992 when she was 26 years old and wanted to champion innovative early music programming. These are just two of the dynamic women leading today's thriving early music scene that you'll hear on today's program.

Elizabeth Walfish was a young, brand-new mom with a repetitive stress injury from playing modern violin. She was asked to play a Baroque concert in Baroque style, and the slightly different playing posture and style relieved the pain she had been experiencing, and it sure seems like it was meant to be, since Elizabeth Walfish is now a leading Baroque violinist. She directs Raglan Baroque Players in the fourth introduction by Pietro Locatelli

Violinist Elizabeth Walfish and Raglan Baroque players performed the fourth introduction by Pietro Locatelli. Your favorite music now comes with accessories. 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This is Sunday Baroque, funded thanks to your contribution. Before a performance, musicians pick a common note and they calibrate their instruments. And if you've attended a concert, you've probably heard that tuning ritual. Ensemble 415 tunes the way they believe a Baroque-era orchestra would have, using a slightly flatter note than a modern orchestra, with the note A at 415 hertz. That's where Chiara Banchini got the name for the group she founded in 1981. This is Ensemble 415, playing the third Concerto Grosso by Arcangelo Corelli.

Violinist Chiara Banchini led her group Ensemble 415, performing the third Concerto Grosso by Arcangelo Corelli. Anytime you miss part of a show or would like to hear it again later in the week, you can check out the online audio stream we have on our website. It's sundaybaroque.org. 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

Sunday Baroque is funded by the Friends of Sunday Baroque, whose generous contributors include the New Family Trust in memory of Joan Cockrell New and Lynn Wather of Lake Grove, New York. Naples, Italy has enjoyed a long history as a magnet for musicians, artists, and intellectuals. Nicola Fiorenza was part of that scene in the 18th century, playing first violin at the Royal Chapel of Naples. Cellist Ophélie Gaillard and her Pulcinella Orchestra play the cello concerto composed by Nicola Fiorenza.

Cellist Ophélie Gaillard and her Pulcinella Orchestra played Nicola Fiorenza's cello concerto. Princess Wilhelmina was born in Berlin in 1709 to Frederick William I of Prussia and Sophia Dorothea of Hanover. Wilhelmina was a music lover who played lute and wrote an opera and some chamber music. This is her flute sonata in A minor, played by Camerata Öresund.

Camerata Öresund played the Flute Sonata in A minor by Princess Wilhelmina. It's from their album In Wilhelmina's Footsteps. You can always look up more about the music at sundaybaroque.org.

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Jeanette Sorrell, the founder and leader of Apollo's Fire, believes that music resonates emotionally and spiritually, touching us as words cannot, and helps us connect with what's universal in all of us. This is a product of her philosophy. Jeanette Sorrell and Apollo's Fire play Georg Philipp Telemann's Burlesque Overture.

0: Jeanette Sorel led her group Apollo's Fire, playing the burlesque overture by Georg-Philippe Telemann. 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Sunday Baroque is produced at the Richard P. Garmany Classical Music Production Suite at WSHU in Fairfield, Connecticut, by Julie Fredino, Jennifer Basher, Sabrina Garone, Ann Lopez, and Lexi Perinal. I'm Suzanne Bona. This is Sunday Baroque. You may not be too familiar with Jan Zelenka and his music, but Johann Sebastian Bach was. He visited Dresden, where Zelenka worked, and Bach even had his son Wilhelm Friedemann copy some of Zelenka's music to take back to Leipzig with them. Coming up on Sunday Baroque, you'll hear a sonata composed by Jan Zelenka.
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3: I'm Elliot Forrest, and it is my pleasure to welcome you to the next broadcast of the radio series from the Chamber Music Society of Lincoln Center. David Finkel and Wuhan Artistic Directors. Now in its 56th season, the Chamber Music Society is one of the world's leading chamber music presenters. From its home in New York's Alice Tully Hall, on tour and on recordings, the Chamber Music Society delivers dazzling performances by virtuosic musicians to countless devoted listeners. 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David Finkel, co-artistic director of the Chamber Music Society, told us more about the wide-ranging set of compositions featured on this program.
4: On today's broadcast, we explore an eclectic set of recent American chamber works. First up, it's a stirring vocalise that pianist, conductor, and composer André Previn wrote in the 1990s for soprano, cello, and piano. A vocalise is a song with no text. The singer intones an open vowel sound, making the voice more akin to the other instruments in an ensemble. Previn's vocalise is particularly effective because the pairing of the human voice with the voice-like sound of the cello is quite magical. At times, you can't tell which is more human-sounding. It's wonderful music that makes stunning use of all three instruments. Next on the program is Wynton Marsalis' brilliant string quartet At the Octoroon Balls, which he wrote in the mid-1990s for the Orion String Quartet as part of a co-commission from the Chamber Music Society and Jazz at Lincoln Center. Marsalis had never written for string quartet before when he decided to compose this piece, and yet he wrote something completely idiomatic for the instruments, something that showcases everything this combination of voices can do. He wanted the piece to reflect the life of his hometown, New Orleans, and in his words to, quote, explore the contradictions and compromises, cultural, social, and political, of American Creole life, end quote. You'll hear a broad range of sounds and characters, including scenes of a preacher inspiring his congregation, a thrilling, chugging musical train, and some extraordinary fiddling. To close the program, we hear a performance of John Adams' String Quartet No. 2, In this piece, he creates loops of fragments from a piano sonata by Ludwig van Beethoven, building a catchy and entrancing structure from incredibly simple materials. It's a very enjoyable and highly original piece of music that is performed here by the group he wrote it for, the St. Lawrence String Quartet.
3: Thank you, David. Now we'll begin our celebration of recently written American chamber music. From the Chamber Music Society of Lincoln Center, here are Jennifer Johnson Cano, mezzo-soprano, Keith Robinson, cellist, and Gloria Chien, pianist, with The Vocalese by Andre Previn.

0: We heard Andre Previn's vocalese for soprano, cello, and piano in a performance from the Chamber Music Society of Lincoln Center with Jennifer Johnson Cano, mezzo-soprano, Keith Robinson, cellist, and Gloria Chen, pianist. To tell us more about the next piece on today's program, Wynton Marsalis' string quartet at the Octoroon Balls, we heard from Daniel Phillips, one of the violinists of the Orion String Quartet.
1: I'm Daniel Phillips, violinist and violist. I'm a founding member of the Orion String Quartet, which had a 37-year career and a long association with the Chamber Music Society of Lincoln Center. And we were lucky enough to have the premiere of Wynton Marsalis' epic string quartet called At the Octoroon Balls. But Wynton Marsalis was offered the chance to write anything he wanted for the Chamber Music Society of Lincoln Center. And the concert that it was going to be on had a lot of different instruments on it because of the rest of the program. So his choice was to write a string quartet, to everyone's surprise. When we later asked him about it, he said, why did you choose a string quartet when you could have had like percussion, piano, winds, all kinds of things? He said when he was at Juilliard, he got really interested in the late Beethoven and Bartok string quartets. But it was amazing because he quickly wrote something that was not only playable, but it was great string quartet writing. What a talent this guy was to write this.
0: Thank you, Danny. Wynton Marsalis' quartet was originally in 7 movements, which the composer described as evoking people, places, and events from the city of New Orleans. We'll be hearing 4 of those movements. First, Many Gone, then Hellbound Highball, Blue Lights on the Bayou, and finally Rampart Street Row House Rag. Now, from the Chamber Music Society of Lincoln Center, here's the Orion String Quartet with selections from At the Octoroon Balls by Wynton Marsalis.

We just heard selections from At the Octoroon Balls for string quartet by Wynton Marsalis, played by the Orion String Quartet. Daniel Phillips and Todd Phillips, violinists, Stephen Tenenbaum, violist, and Timothy Eddy, cellist. In a performance from the Chamber Music Society of Lincoln Center on the WFMT Radio Network. I'm Elliot Forrest. We'll hear another far-reaching piece of American chamber music to complete this broadcast. John Adams is perhaps best known for his large-scale orchestral works and operas, but he has also written a handful of fantastic chamber pieces. His second string quartet dates from 2014 and is set in two movements, both of which take their inspiration from fragments found in one of Beethoven's late piano sonatas. The piece was composed for the St. Lawrence String Quartet, whom we'll hear now. From the Chamber Music Society of Lincoln Center, here are Jeff Newtall and Owen Dalby, violinists, Leslie Robertson, violist, and Christopher Costanza, cellist, with the String Quartet No. 2 by John Adams.

From the Chamber Music Society of Lincoln Center, we just heard the String Quartet No. 2 of John Adams in a performance from the St. Lawrence String Quartet. That concludes our program for today. Join us for our next Chamber Music Society broadcast for early works by three great composers. We'll hear the colorful Novelettin for String Quartet by Frank Bridge, the virtuosic folk-inspired solo cello sonata by Gheorghe Ligeti, and the brilliant C minor piano quartet written by the young Felix Mendelssohn. I'm Elliot Forrest. Thanks so much for listening. More information and a complete list of music played on these broadcasts are available at chambermusicsociety.org. 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The series producer is Ben Arno. 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
1: Several years ago, composer and pianist Aldo Lopez Gavilan wrote some birthday music for his twin daughters, imagining a beautiful place full of wonders and curiosities from all around the world, an inviting home for ideas from many cultures. That musical present for his twins evolved into a much larger piece for piano and orchestra. From APM, American Public Media, this is Performance Today. I'm Valerie Kaler. Coming up this hour, Emporium, a piano concerto by Aldo Lopez Gavilan. We'll hear the composer himself at the piano with the Boulder Philharmonic in a performance from Boulder, Colorado. Also on the way, the Imani Winds in concert. Right now, let's hear their lively take on music by 20th century French composer Jean Francais, the second movement of his Wind Quintet No. 1.

The second movement from a wind quintet by Jean Francais, a recording from the Imani Winds. They'll be back later in the hour with music by Schifrin. From APM, American Public Media, this is Performance Today. I'm Valerie Kaler. So glad you're here to share our musical adventures and discoveries. So picture this. It's the winter of 1809 heading into 1810. Napoleon's army has extended the French Empire almost all the way across Europe. Let's focus on the bustling cultural city of Vienna. Among the civilians in Vienna, a composer and pianist named Beethoven. The French took the city of Vienna in 1809 by force. For a while, they were raining artillery shells down all across the city. Beethoven took shelter in his brother's basement, covering his head with pillows to try to protect his hearing from all the explosions. A few years earlier, Beethoven had seen Napoleon as a liberator. And now Beethoven was furious with Napoleon, saw him as just another power-hungry dictator. So with all of that going on, Beethoven was invited to write music for a new production of a play, the story of a heroic Dutchman in the 1500s fighting against oppression, a champion of liberty. Beethoven saw the whole thing as a way of defying Napoleon. He was so excited about the project, he refused to be paid for his services. Here is that passionate, defiant, heroic-sounding overture Beethoven wrote in 1810 for the play Egmont.

Music by Beethoven, an 8-minute long insult aimed directly at Napoleon. The Egmont Overture by Beethoven, music for a play about a brave freedom fighter. The story was about a 16th century Dutchman working to end Spanish tyranny. But at the time of the play, 1810, it was clearly meant as a metaphorical jab at Napoleon, who was in control of half of Europe, and who, in Beethoven's view, was the worst kind of dictator. We heard Beethoven's Egmont Overture from a concert in Jackson Hole, Wyoming, in Walk Festival Hall. Donald Runicles led the Grand Teton Music Festival Orchestra. That festival was founded in 1962, and their first concerts were held in Jackson Lake Lodge, a local high school gym, and a big old tent in Teton Village. A dozen years later, the Walk Festival Hall opened, and it has served as the musical heart of the festival since 1974. In a moment, do you know what it means to miss New Orleans? You're listening to Performance Today from APM.

The city of New Orleans has a history going back more than three centuries and a long history of changing names. It was founded as a French colony in the year 1718 with the French name La Nouvelle Orléans. 50 years later, the city passed from French rule to Spanish, and it was known as Nueva Orleans for about 40 years. Then it was briefly back under French rule and then sold to the U.S. as part of the Louisiana Purchase. We translated the name one more time as New Orleans. Composer Lalo Schifrin found great inspiration in that city. Lalo Schifrin, longtime classical and jazz and even tango pianist, and a composer who loved nothing more than creating elegant blends of styles. He was a big fan of the diverse music scene in the Mississippi Delta. Here's a piece that goes to the original name of the town and which covers lots of stylistic ground, ending up in a kind of New Orleans jazz shout. A piece called La Nouvelle Orléans, music for wind quintet by Lalo Schifrin.

0: La Nouvelle Orléans. Lalo Schifrin wrote that music in 1987, a musical tribute to the city of New Orleans. Borrowing the old French name, the original name of the city, La Nouvelle Orléans. The Imani Winds gave that performance in Syracuse, New York, in a concert sponsored by the Syracuse Friends of Chamber Music. Lalo Schifrin was born in Buenos Aires, Argentina, into a quite musical family. Went to study at the Paris Conservatory and started making a name for himself as a jazz pianist. Dizzy Gillespie heard him play and invited Lalo Schifrin to come to the U.S. as his pianist and arranger. In 1958, Schifrin arrived in the States and his musical life continued to unfold and expand. Grammys, Emmys, even an honorary Oscar. Lalo Schifrin passed away in 2025 at the age of 93. In a moment, Mr. Lopez Gavilan's Wonder Emporium. 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
1: For the second consecutive time in history, the University of Central Oklahoma secures its place on the prestigious World University Rankings list, standing tall among the best colleges in the world. 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

Cuban composer and pianist Aldo López Gavilán loves all kinds of music, and you can hear his love of these many styles in his 2017 piano concerto called Emporium. López Gavilán draws on elements of blues and gospel, traditional music from Cuba, Zimbabwe, and elsewhere, and some musical reflections on the classical tradition. He says he wants to use the concerto to make connections across cultures and build spiritual bridges. Let's hear it, this musical emporium where many cultures meet. The composer and pianist is Aldo López Gavilán, joined by the Boulder Philharmonic Orchestra. This is Emporium.

Aldo Lopez Gavilan says he wrote a big ending, hoping for a big audience response. And that is exactly how it worked out. That was a piano concerto called Emporium by Cuban composer Aldo Lopez Gavilan. He was also the piano soloist in that performance. Conductor Michael Butterman led the Boulder Philharmonic Orchestra in concert at Mackey Auditorium in Boulder, Colorado. Aldo Lopez Gavilan says the idea for that piece came when he wrote a simple tune for his twin daughters' birthdays. He imagined a beautiful place full of wonder and curiosities from around the world, an emporium. We first broadcast the world premiere of Emporium back in 2017 from a concert at the Classical Tahoe Festival. Lopez Gavilan has now performed it with orchestras all around the world. We're so glad to share it again from a recent performance in Colorado. Emporium by Aldo Lopez Gavilan.

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1: Soprano Claudia Diaz has a remarkable, powerful instrument. 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
1: From APM, American Public Media, this is Performance Today. I'm Valerie Kaler. Ahead this hour, some jaw-dropping performances and highlights from my conversation with PT Young Artist in Residence, Claudia Diaz.

Also on the way, a concert from Houston featuring the ensemble Rocco. They commission and perform so many wonderful new pieces of music, and they're dynamic interpreters of classical music standards as well. Right now, let's hear from one of their albums. Conductor Mayan Chen leads the ensemble in The Spinning Ballerina, one movement of a larger piece, Visions from Another World, by composer Karim Alzand.

0: Mayan Chen led the ensemble Rocco in The Spinning Ballerina from a larger piece called Visions from Another World by composer Karim Alzand. Rocco plays more 21st century music for us in just a bit. But first, a visit with a remarkable young soprano, one of our PT Young Artists in Residence for 2026. From APM American Public Media, this is Performance Today. I'm Valerie Kaler. We are just down the hall from where we usually record the Daily Show. We're here in the big studio, the Mod Moon Weyerhaeuser Music Studio in downtown St. Paul, Minnesota. And I am very excited to be here with PT Young Artist in Residence, soprano Claudia Diaz, along with pianist Kevin Korth. Thank you both so much for being here.
1: It's a pleasure.
2: Thank you for having us.
0: Claudia, you are a proud Puerto Ricana.
2: Yes.
0: Or do you prefer Boricua?
2: Either is fine with me, Boricua, Puerto Ricana. Fun fact, the word Boricua comes from the Taino name that was given to the island, which is Boriquen. So we derived from Boriquen, Boricua, and that's how we use Boricua or Puerto Ricano.
0: Born and raised. Puerto Rico, graduated from the Conservatory of Music there not too long ago. And then you headed to Colorado for your postgrad work at the Lamont School of Music at the University of Denver. And now you're in San Francisco, working on your artist diploma at the San Francisco Conservatory of Music.
2: Yes.
0: I have many more questions for you, but let's hear some music.
2: Yes.
0: This is an aria from a zarzuela.
2: Yes.
0: It's about a chocolatier and his daughters. Can you briefly set the scene for us before you sing it?
2: Okay. Here my character, Luisa, she is gathering up the town to talk about her very beloved boyfriend, who everyone wants a piece of him and everybody desires him. But guess what? He is mine. Mm-hmm. So without further ado, here is Romanza Carceleras by Ruperto Chapí from Las Hijas del Zebedeo.
0: The Daughters of Zebedee, featuring PT Young artist Claudia Diaz, soprano, pianist Kevin Korth in the Mod Moon Weyerhaeuser Music Studio.

0: Wow. P.T. Young artist, soprano Claudia Diaz, pianist Kevin Korth in the Mod Moon Warehouser music studio here in St. Paul with an aria from The Daughters of Zebedee by Ruperto Chapi. Kevin Korth, you are a very experienced collaborative pianist. Do you work most often with singers, or do you mix it up with the odd instrumentalist?
1: I do like to mix it up. I would say the phone rings more often for singers. Mm-hmm. And once you get into that world, there's a momentum, I think. But I like to keep some variety in my musical diet.
0: Sure.
1: I think it's good.
0: How long have the two of you been working together?
1: Just since Claudia has come for the degree at the conservatory, which was last year.
0: Claudia, like most singers, you've spent some time with choral music.
2: Yes.
0: Do you ever miss that collective singing, or does the opera ensemble kind of scratch that itch?
2: The opera ensemble scratches that itch.
0: Okay.
2: I feel like at the end of the day, I'm a prima donna at heart. So give me the center stage, give me a spotlight, and I'll sing whatever you like. Yeah.
0: I would love to hear you sing some more. How about Puccini?
2: Yes.
0: Our P.T. Young artist in residence, soprano Claudia Diaz with pianist Kevin Korth, and the beautiful dream of Doretta from Puccini's La Rondine.
2: Yes.

0: I'm in the Maud Moon Weyerhaeuser Music Studio, swooning at the sound of soprano Claudia Diaz. She is our PT Young Artist in Residence. We just heard her sing an aria from Giacomo Puccini's La Rondine with pianist Kevin Korth. When did you set your sights on opera, Claudia?
1: The first time I heard opera in general was through a movie about a girl in a village. She sings O Mio Babbino Caro for her father's funeral. And YouTube was just starting off, and I just went, O Mio Babbino Caro. And I picked the first singer who popped up, which was Maria Callas, in her 1976 or 77, before she passed away, concerts with piano. And I was just like, oh my God, what is that? Who is she? What's happening? So I started my rabbit hole with Maria Callas and just started reading everything that I could. I stole some books from the library, sorry, library. I was like, nobody's gonna read this. These are mine. And then when I was like 12 or 13, my half-sister, she was like, I want to show you something and tell me if you like it. And she put Die Zauberflute with Diana Damrau as the Queen of the Night, singing the famous... And I was like, oh my God, I want to do that. That's what I want to do. So I started like mimicking what she was doing. And yeah, that was like the gateway. And I've found... through my life, through experiences, through people that I've met, that this is one of the purposes of my existence here. And yeah.
0: Beautiful. Well, let's hear something from one of your favorite operas.
1: Oh, yes.
0: Florencia in the Amazon. It's an opera about an opera singer. Tell us what we're going to hear.
1: Oh, okay, how much time do you have? This is my favorite opera. Also, it was the first opera I saw in Spanish, and I felt represented, and I felt seen, and I was like, oh my God. So, Florencia Grimaldi, Argentinian opera singer, she travels to Manaus at the beginning of her career, and she meets this butterfly catcher called Cristobal, and they fall in love, and he teaches her how to sing, wink, wink, and there's all of this passion and fire, and, you know, between his hands, her voice soared, and we could see that in the first aria. Long story short, in this aria, she's given up. She's in the jungle. She's like, where are you? Hear me. Come to me, please. And then through all of that catharsis, in my interpretation, she arrives to the conclusion that he is the air that she breathes. She can't live without him. And she finally like accepts, you know, I can't see you, but I feel you and you're in me and I'm with you. So yeah, without further ado, Escúchame by Daniel Catán, Florencia en el Amazonas.

0: An aria from the 1996 Spanish language opera by Daniel Catán, Florencia, in the Amazon. That was soprano Claudia Diaz with pianist Kevin Korth in the Mod Moon Weyerhaeuser Music Studio. I hear butterflies in the piano. Mm-hmm.
1: Good.
0: Definitely.
2: Lots of water, too, because, of course, they're the on Amazon, the boat ride for
0: sure.
2: Most.
0: Yeah. And I'm thinking of, from 100 Years of Solitude, how the character Remedios, maybe?
1: Yes.
0: Ascended in a cloud of butterflies. Mm-hmm. She just disappears, floats up. And I know that there are no direct character references in the opera, but they're allusions.
1: Yeah,
0: to
1: there's little things here and there.
0: Lovely, lovely. Yeah. We're going to take a break now and head to a concert highlight, but we will be back a bit later this hour with more music and conversation with PT Young Artist in Residence, soprano Claudia Diaz, and pianist Kevin Korth.

Recently, the ensemble Rocco wanted to say thank you to their longtime home, St. John the Divine Church in Houston. So what better way to express gratitude to a concert venue than to commission new music honoring the church and its glorious organ? Composer Mark Buller thought about the church's namesake, St. John, and the Book of Revelation. Buller then remembered this old song about John the Revelator.

That's called John the Revelator by gospel blues singer and guitarist Blind Willie Johnson. Johnson's gravelly voice made Buller think of St. John's apocalyptic preaching. He wrote his new piece for Rocco with the spirit of Johnson's original in mind. To recreate that raspy sound, the double basses have their bottom strings tuned down extra low to make them rattle. Also, keep an ear out for the call and response between the organ and the orchestra, mimicking the call and response of a preacher and the choir. Conductor Mayan Chen leads Rocco, and Stephen Newberry plays the pipe organ in the world premiere performance of John the Revelator by Mark Buller. A musical thank you to Rocco's longtime home, St. John the Divine Church in Houston.

New music celebrating the longtime concert home of ROCO, St. John the Divine Church in Houston, Texas. John the Revelator by American composer Mark Buller. Mayan Chen led the ensemble ROCO, and Stephen Newberry played the organ for that world premiere performance in St. John the Divine Church. Mark Buller took inspiration from gospel blues singer Blind Willie Johnson's song, John the Revelator. He says he hopes the spirit of Johnson shines through that new piece, which mimics Johnson's gravelly voice and the call-and-response structure. Buller adds that Depeche Mode has done a similar musical treatment of John the Revelator, although the band, in his words, follows a tiny bit more the electro-grunge route than he did. John the Revelator for Organ and Chamber Orchestra by American composer Mark Buller. In a moment, we're back in the PT studio with our young artist, soprano Claudia Diaz.

0: Welcome back. I'm Valerie Kaler in APM's Mod Moon Warehouser studio with PT Young artist Claudia Diaz and her collaborator, pianist Kevin Korth. We got more musical treats coming, but let's chat just a tiny bit first. Claudia, you started in ballet before pivoting to opera, or should I say pirouetting to opera?
1: Yes. Yes, I started in ballet when I was like 5 years old. My mom was like, I need to get you out of the house on Saturdays. You need to do something.
0: As an opera singer, you are embodying theater and movement and all of those things. Just your facial expressions are their own theater, you know, their own dance. It sounds like there's a dance connection to the piece you're going to sing for us next, a bolero. It turns out that word means different things in different Spanish-speaking countries.
1: Yes.
0: In Spain, a bolero, traditional dance. But in Mexico and in Puerto Rico, it is a sultry ballad.
1: Oh, yes.
0: We're going to hear a couple boleros in this second session. Let's start with the one from Mexico. Tell me what the title means. And some of the lyrics.
1: Yes, of course. It literally translates to swear to me. Even if you see somebody else, even if you continue on with your life, you know, there's nobody that has kissed me or loved me or wanted me like you do. I've never been kissed the way you've kissed me since the day I was born. So, yeah, bolero in Latin America, we just keep it sultry and passionate. And so, yeah, this is Júrame, swear to me, and enjoy.

0: Maria Graver. She was an early 20th century Mexican composer. She wrote like 1,000 songs, including lots for Hollywood films. And her first breakout success was the piece we just heard, Jurame. Soprano Claudia Diaz with pianist Kevin Korth. Kevin, you are not an accompanist. You are a true collaborator. Now, as I watched the two of you rehearse earlier, I saw some exchanges about this word or that note length. What is it like to work with a rising star like Claudia?
1: Oh, it's a joy. It is an absolute joy. Somebody who can do anything, somebody who's basically hungry for new ideas and wants to try new things out, new repertoire. And it's an exciting moment in somebody's career, I think, when they're just absorbing everything and then getting ready to release it into the world. And I think this is where Claudia's at.
2: I'm very grateful. Yeah. Very, very grateful.
0: It is very exciting to be on the cusp with you right here. There is more to the life of a classically trained singer than opera arias. Not that there's anything wrong with opera arias. We heard a couple bangers in our first session. But for our last set with Claudia and Kevin, we're going to explore a little bit. Now, as I mentioned earlier, we've got another bolero coming, one from Puerto Rico. That is coming up in just a few minutes. But first, an art song. We're about to hear an art song by Francis Poulenc. Can you tell me why you chose this song?
2: This piece, out of all of the music that I sang, this is my mother's favorite, Silvia Lopez Pacheco. Love you, Mom. I will clean the things you told me to when I get home. So this is The Pathways of Love, Le Chemin de l'Amour, and she just loves it, and she cries every time, and I made a vow to myself that everywhere I go, besides bringing Puerto Rico with me, and like whether I do a recital or a concert, I will always try my best to incorporate this song as an homage to my mother and everything that she's done for me. It's just lovely. We're going to travel to Puerto Rico, and we're also going to travel to France. And this is Le Chemin de l'Amour.
0: The Paths of Love by Francis Poulenc with soprano Claudia Diaz and pianist Kevin Korth.

0: That was so lovely. Soprano Claudia Diaz, pianist Kevin Korth, here in the Mod Moon Weyerhaeuser Music Studio at APM with Beautiful Sunrise by Puerto Rican guitarist, singer, composer, bandleader Tito Enriquez. Claudia, you are a PT Young Artist in Residence, born and raised in Puerto Rico, and you said that you bring it with you wherever you go.
1: Oh, yes. I'm a very proud Puerto Rican, a very proud Boricua, and it is my sole purpose to bring my island everywhere I go, and this is a way of bringing it. This piece, which literally translates to Beautiful Sunrise, starts off with describing how the veil of the night gets uncovered by the sunlight of the sun, and how fulfilled we feel as Puerto Ricans to be chosen by God to be born in this beautiful island, and that the first light that we saw was the light of Puerto Rico. It is a piece that's standard in Puerto Rican repertoire. It's one of our gems, and it was listened by my grandparents, my parents, uncles, aunts, me, and every Puerto Rican. It really holds a very special place in our hearts. So that is Bello Amanecer, one of my favorites, and I'm so glad that I got to present it and share it with everybody here.
0: Thank you for bringing that island sunrise to Minnesota with you.
1: Anytime. Usted pide que hay.
0: And thank you both so much for being here today, for the beautiful music you created together. Pianist Kevin Korth, so wonderful to meet you and to hear you play.
2: Same.
0: Claudia Diaz, wow. Wow. What a delight to spend a couple of hours with you, to hear you talk so passionately and so colorfully about the pieces of music we heard, about your home, about the art of music. I am so looking forward to seeing what's next for you. Check back in with us in a year or two, okay?
1: I will.
0: In the meantime, I'm going to follow you on Instagram.
1: I'll follow you back. Thank you for having us.
0: Performance, today's Young Artist in Residence series, is produced by Megan Oglesby. Craig Thorson recorded and mixed this studio session with assistance from intern Sean Belcher. And a very special thanks, as always, to Chip and Vicki Emery for their ongoing support for our Young Artist in Residence series. If you'd like to hear Claudia Diaz again or enjoy performances from past Young Artists, you can find it all on the PT page. These extraordinary performances, thoughtful conversations, and some gorgeous music videos from some of the future stars of classical music. Enjoy all the classical goodies on the PT page at yourclassical.org. Our technical director here at PT is Greg Thorson. Gene Barron is our technical producer. Our director of media production and operations is Elizabeth Iverson. The senior director of media operations for APM is Josh Kubasta. We had engineering help this week from Tessa Bloch, Michael Osborne, Cameron Wiley, and Michael DeMarc. 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

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Hi, I'm David Lawrence, and on this episode, we'll be listening to works inspired by paintings. It's an example of art inspiring art, and we'll visit paintings by Grant Wood, Stuart Davis, Morris Lewis, Vincent van Gogh, and Edvard Munch, as seen and heard by some very talented composers. And if you'd like to see the paintings referenced by the songs, you can find links to them at our website, windandrhythm.com. So for now, relax as we take you on a tour of our virtual Sonic Museum, all right here at The Gathering Place for people who love band music, wind and rhythm. Thank you for joining us. So we'll start with this piece by Jason Spraggins, who found inspiration in Vincent van Gogh's Starry Night. Painted in 1889, it depicts the view from Van Gogh's bedroom window at an asylum near Saint-Rémy-de-Provence. Here is the Eastern Wind Symphony with On a Starry Night.

Here's another very peaceful work. This one's from composer Kenneth Fuchs. He wrote this next piece after a painting by abstract artist Morris Lewis. In the painting, broad patches of color combine to create a flower-like cloud whose petals merge and bleed into neighboring petals. Here's the U.S. Coast Guard Band under Adam Williams with Point of Tranquility.

And that was Point of Tranquility by Kenneth Fuchs. Now, the early 1900s saw the rise of abstract painting and also of jazz music. Painter Stuart Davis was a big fan of jazz, and he often sought to incorporate jazz feelings into his artwork. His 1938 mural Swing Landscape is full of bold, colorful shapes and designs at random angles. Composer James David used this painting, as well as Gershwin's Rhapsody in Blue, as inspiration for his own Rhapsody for piano and wind orchestra. Ultimately, writes David, the piece attempts to bring about a satisfying philosophical time travel adventure through the metamodernist lens of the early 21st century. Here is the University of Northern Iowa Wind Ensemble under Danny Gallion with Sean Botkin on piano. This is Swing Landscape.

And that was Swing Landscape, Rhapsody for Piano and Wind Orchestra by James David. It's time to take a very quick break here, but in just a moment, we'll be back with more music inspired by art, specifically the paintings of Edvard Munch and Grant Wood, all right here at The Gathering Place for people who love band music. I'm David Lawrence, and this is Wind and Rhythm. Welcome back to Wind and Rhythm. I'm David Lawrence,

And for this episode, we're listening to music inspired by paintings. And just a reminder, if you're curious about what the paintings look like that we're referencing in this show, you can find a link to them on our website, windandrhythm.com. The composer Robert Jaeger wrote this next piece for a documentary on Norwegian painter Edvard Munch. He assembled the pieces for the documentary later as a suite, and we'll hear the second movement, inspired by one of Munch's paintings of his sister, who died from tuberculosis when he was 14. These series of paintings show his sister in profile, looking pensively out a window, with a caregiver at her bedside, head bowed in grief. Here is the Northwestern Symphonic Wind Ensemble, under John Painter, with The Sick Child.

Composer Michael Dougherty grew up in Cedar Rapids, Iowa, where the artist Grant Wood lived for much of his life. Dougherty writes, "I realized that Grant Wood was everywhere in Cedar Rapids, his paintings and lithographs at the Museum of Art, his farm mural at the old Montrose Hotel, his carved wooden mourner's bench in the principal's office at McKinley Junior High School, and his stained glass memorial window at the Veterans Memorial Building." Here, Dougherty gives us a work in three movements inspired by many of Grant Wood's paintings. The first movement, On a Roll, reflects Wood's depiction of Iowa as a vibrant and lively area. And the second, Winter Dreams, turns to the hard times faced by rural Iowans. And the last movement, Pitchfork, is all about Wood's famous painting, American Gothic. Dougherty writes, "For me, this iconic painting reveals the ambiguities of American culture and Grant Wood's dry wit." Here again is the University of Northern Iowa Wind Ensemble with American Gothic.

And that was American Gothic by Michael Dougherty. Well, thank you for joining us for these palatably pleasing pieces pertaining to paintings. I'm David Lawrence, and it has been a pleasure sharing this music with you. Our theme this week was performed by the Indiana University of Pennsylvania Brass under the direction of Jack Stamp. Wind and Rhythm is produced by Eric Noble, and Brad Parita maintains our website, windandrhythm.com, as well as our Facebook, Twitter, and Instagram accounts. Our executive director is Paul Stanifer. Wind and Rhythm is distributed by PRX, the Public Radio Exchange. And thanks again for joining us here at The Gathering Place for people who love band music. I'm David Lawrence, and this is Wind and Rhythm.

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I'm David Lawrence, and this is Wind and Rhythm.

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1: This is Henry Fogel welcoming you to another edition of Collector's Corner. Today, the second in a series of two programs featuring the American violinist Michael Rabin, one of the most prodigiously gifted violinists of the 20th century, sadly dying at the age of 35 of an accidental fall in his home. Rabin was born in 1936, died in 1972. He didn't get to record a lot of the big repertoire for violinists because of his early death. One of those major works that he never made a commercial recording of is the Violin Concerto in D by Johannes Brahms. But on August the 3rd of 1967, he played the work at the Ravinia Festival with the Chicago Symphony under the direction of Raphael Kubelik. That performance was broadcast and has been released on a Japanese label. I love the name of this company, OOO Classics.

Johannes Brahms' Violin Concerto in D, played by the Chicago Symphony under Raphael Kubelik, and our featured soloist on Collector's Corner, the American violinist Michael Rabin. Here now is a recording that I have. It's a private recording that was sent to me, so it's not on any label, but it's a terrific performance from the Berlin Radio Symphony with Thomas Schippers conducting and Michael Rabin, another major violin concerto that he did not get to make a commercial recording of because of his early death. And I don't have a date for this recording either, but it's really special playing. The Violin Concerto No. 1 in G minor by Max Bruch, with Rabin's brilliant technique and absolute dead center intonation, combined with his imaginative use of phrasing, subtle rubato, and his wide range of colors.

0: The Violin Concerto No. 1 in G Minor by Max Bruch. Thomas Schippers, the Berlin Radio Symphony in a 1962 performance featuring violinist Michael Rabin. We're featuring him on Collector's Corner. 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
0: In 1960, Michael Rabin received a grant from the Ford Foundation to commission a violin concerto. He chose the American composer Paul Creston. This is the second of two violin concertos by Creston. The world premiere was given in 1961 with Rabin, George Schulte, and the Los Angeles Philharmonic Orchestra. It was performed following that by Rabin and the Seattle Symphony, and then the Atlanta Symphony, which is the performance we're going to hear. And the work has sort of faded from the repertoire. I think that's really too bad. I think this is a wonderful violin concerto and a terrific performance. The Atlanta Symphony is conducted by Henry Sopkin, January of 1961, Paul Creston's Violin Concerto No. 2, played by Michael Rabin.

The Violin Concerto No. 2 by the American composer Paul Creston, played by Michael Rabin with Henry Sopkin conducting the Atlanta Symphony Orchestra. For the rest of this edition of Collector's Corner, we're going to play excerpts from the Bell Telephone Hour, on which Michael Rabin appeared many, many times in the 1950s. Here are two performances from August the 23rd, 1954, Liebeslied by Fritz Kreisler, and then the Perpetual Motion, Moto Perpetuo, by Ottokar Novacek. Donald Voorhees conducts the Bell Telephone Orchestra and

Well, that was kind of extraordinary. The Perpetual Motion by Ottokar Novacek, before that Fritz Kreisler's Liebeslied, played on the Bell Telephone Hour on August 23, 1954, by the extraordinary American violinist Michael Rabin, with Donald Voorhees conducting the Bell Telephone Hour Orchestra. Michael Rabin, a wonderfully gifted violinist, died tragically at the age of 35. Although Michael Rabin did not get to make a commercial recording of Mendelssohn's Violin Concerto, he did play movements of it on different editions of the Bell Telephone Hour. And here, from May the 16th of 1955, is the finale. Once again, of course, Donald Voorhees conducts.

Violinist Michael Rabin with Bell Telephone Hour Orchestra under Donald Voorhees, the finale of Felix Mendelssohn's Violin Concerto. Two pieces now by the great Spanish violinist and composer Pablo de Sarasate, Romanza Andaluza and Habanera.

Michael Rabin with Donald Fouris conducting the Bell Telephone Hour Orchestra in two pieces by Pablo de Sarasate, Romanza Andaluza and Habanera. And to conclude this edition of Collector's Corner featuring Michael Rabin, the great American violinist, one more excerpt from the Bell Telephone Hour, this from 1955, Antonín Dvořák's Slavonic Dance in E minor, Opus 72, No. 2, as arranged by Fritz Kreisler.

Slavonic Dance, Opus 72, Number 2, by Antoni Dvorak, arranged by Fritz Kreisler, played by Michael Rabin, our featured artist on this edition, and last week's too, of Collector's Corner. Donald Voorhees conducting the Bell Telephone Hour Orchestra. With that, this two-program series featuring Michael Rabin has come to a conclusion. One of the most extraordinary violinists produced by America. Sadly, he died in 1972 at the age of 35. Next week on Collector's Corner, we're going to feature music by the Austrian late Romantic composer Richard Stohr. Richard Stohr was born in 1874, died in 1967, but all the way into the 1960s continued to write in the Romantic style. On the program, we'll hear two of his symphonies, the Suite for Strings and a Festival Overture for Concert Band, all of it performed by the Warsaw Symphony, conducted by Ian Hobson. 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

0: 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I'm your host, Paul Nesper, and thank you for joining us. Today, we're featuring local composer Chris Prather. Chris has degrees from UCO and OCU and currently serves as an assistant orchestrator with Onyx Lane. Chris stops by the Classical KUCO studio to discuss the two works we'll be featuring tonight, Hope on the Horizon and No Justice, No Peace. Before we get into the interview, we do want to let listeners know that some sensitive subjects are discussed in this conversation, including talk of self-harm, so listener discretion is advised. This week on Performance Oklahoma, I have local composer Chris Prather. Chris, welcome to Performance Oklahoma.
1: Hey, Paul, I'm really excited to be here. This is so awesome.
0: We have a few works that we're going to highlight tonight on Performance Oklahoma. But before we get to that, I feel like we'd like to get to know you a little bit better, Chris. So what initially led you to want to participate in music?
1: When I was 8, I first started learning how to play the guitar, and that was my connection with getting into music. And then in 7th grade, I had an experience that made my connection with music even stronger, and it really became a more important part of my life, and it was something I realized I really wanted to do.
0: Now, what led you to try your hand at composition? I know a lot of young, and I remember when I was in high school, you know, just trying my hand at it, and it was fun, but, you know, it felt like I didn't have enough knowledge on, like, the theory behind it, and especially when I got to college, then it was more tuba-focused. So what kind of led you to try composition?
1: So after learning the guitar, I kind of always had this dream as a kid that I wanted to be a rock star and have band and write my own music and do stuff like that because it seemed really, really fun. So I was actually in middle school, high school, writing my own songs using, I have this PSR 500 Yamaha keyboard and you can actually loop and record stuff on there and create little songs. So I'd create stuff that way and then I would play my guitar over it and eventually I had this little 4-track recording device called a Micro BR. I don't know if it's like this tiny little thing. So I was kind of writing songs in that way, including strings and other stuff. I liked film music a lot too.
0: Nice.
1: And then when I got to college, it turned into me realizing I want to be a composer. And when David Meslenka came and worked with the UCO Wind Symphony and I saw what a composer looked like in real life, I realized, oh, that's something maybe I could do it. And I really wanted to because of that experience.
0: Now, do you follow a specific process when it comes to writing, or does it really just depend on the inspiration that strikes you or what is in your heart, mind, and ears telling you to do?
1: Yeah, so I really follow my gut instinct, my musical instincts when I'm doing it. I don't try to get too into my head about, oh, I'm going to use this type of chord and this type of thing. So whenever I'm approaching composing, I think the most important thing everyone needs to do is have a mindset of non-judgmentalness and get the critical lens out of the way. Because imagine if, do you cook at all, cook food and stuff?
0: Well, Chris, I don't mean to brag. Like I know my way around the kitchen.
1: So what would be like one of your favorite things to cook?
0: Oh, I love cooking a big Italian feast for folks. I've done surf and turf nights for folks. I have recently really gotten into making my own soups and sauces.
1: Wow. Well, that's really cool.